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1: 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Eric Steckel plays the main venue on Tuesday the 6th of October, while Bridge City Sinners are in the main venue on Thursday the 8th. The Blue Tones play the main room on Friday, October 9th, and Rachel Grace is upstairs on Saturday, October 10th. Arab Strap play the main room on Monday, October 12th, and Heidi Curtis plays the main room on Tuesday, October 13th. For full details and to book tickets, head to whelanslive.com or follow us on social media.

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1: 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Eric Steckel plays the main venue on Tuesday the 6th of October, while Bridge City Sinners are in the main venue on Thursday the 8th. The Blue Tones play the main room on Friday, October 9th, and Rachel Grace is upstairs on Saturday, October 10th. Arab Strap play the main room on Monday, October 12th, and Heidi Curtis plays the main room on Tuesday, October 13th. For full details and to book tickets, head to whelanslive.com or follow us on social.
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Last night these two bouncers and one room's alright. The other one's a scary and his way or no way totalitarian. 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

news again. So I took a big deep dad breath and asked the back of your head if you'd heard about him. 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
2: 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Saturday, the 3rd of October, sees the Amazons in the main venue and Runthard upstairs. 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The Blue Tones play the main room on Friday, October 9th, and Rachel Grace is upstairs on Saturday, October 10th. Arab Strap play the main room on Monday, October 12th, and Heidi Curtis plays the main room on Tuesday, October 13th. For full details and to book tickets, head to whelanslive.com or follow us on social.

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performing live at Whelan's of Wexford Street. The Blow Monkeys play the main venue on Friday, October 2nd, while Dive Boy play upstairs on the same night. Saturday, the 3rd of October, sees the Amazons in the main venue and Runthard upstairs. Eric Steckel plays the main venue on Tuesday, the 6th of October, while Bridge City Sinners are in the main venue on Thursday, the 8th. The Blue Tones play the main room on Friday, October 9th, and Rachel Grace is upstairs on Saturday, October 10th. Arab Strap play the main room on Monday, October 12th, and Heidi Curtis plays the main room on Tuesday, October 13th. For full details and to book tickets, head to whelanslive.com or follow us on social media.

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a new super ska group. That is The Family Business. The tune is called Dead Boy. They have a new album out now, and that is made up of Jordan Cardi of Rat Boy, Preston from The Ordinary Boys. Remember The Ordinary Boys? They had that disaster on TV way back in the day. We had Operation Ivy's Tim Armstrong and Jesse Michaels, as well as Anthony First Class from The English Beat. That is kicking off the clampdown on this Monday night. I hope you are doing well. I hope you're having a fabulous start to your week. I'm going to be here for the next hour playing loads of great tracks, loads of new tunes on the way. I've got two hip-hop doubles as well, a fresh one, two brand new tracks, and then a throwback old-school hip-hop double as well. If you'd like to get in touch over the next hour, 083-888-888, that is on text or WhatsApp at 8 Radio Ireland across all social. Up next, of the new one from the lads, Fontaines DC, this is 20.

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That is Death From Above, 1979. That is their brand new tune, which is called Private Lives. 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Basically. 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Paul Lenski with you. This is The Clampdown. Up next, I have another new track, and this one comes from Father John Misty. He is back with another tune. It's been a while since he released one, a couple of months. This one is The Expanded Universe on 8radio.com.

0: music from Pillow Queens. That is Kiss Kiss. And before that, we had Modest Mouse with Look How Far We've Come. You're listening to 8radio.com. It is Paul Enske with you on this early October Monday night. And keeping you company, I've got a throwback hip-hop double, which will round off things at the end of the show. But first, I've got my fresh hip-hop double. And the second track this week comes from Jay Crooks. Features Denzel Curry. And this track is called Painkiller. The first one up is going to be from a whole host of lads here. Mathematics, Method Man, AZ, Wu-Tang Clan. And this tune is called God Body. This is your fresh hip-hop double for this week.
1: Know what it is. A lot.

Jay Crooks and Denzel Curry with their tune Painkiller. Denzel Curry is a very busy man at the moment. He's on tour with a hardcore punk, I suppose hardcore punk band at the moment, Knocked Loose. He's doing a double tour with them, which looks pretty fun. But that is the second tune up. And then the first one, we had Method Man with God Body. 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It is Paul Linsky with you into the second half of the show. And I've got a throwback hip-hop double coming up a little later on. But I've got a new tune I would like to play first. Just one. And I've got some more as well. But like this one is from A Perfect Circle. I don't know if I've ever played A Perfect Circle. But they're back with a tune called To Whom It May Concern.

That is Milk of Madonna. That was the Deftones. That was their first single from the latest album. You're listening to 8radio.com. I've got enough time to play a few more tracks, and then I've got a throwback hip-hop double, and then Ruth Kennington is coming up in here, in the hot seat. So don't go anywhere. A new one up from Fat Dog next. This one is called Heart of Darkness.

Wings on Fire, that is Interpol. Before that, we had AJJ with their new track, and it's the same name as their new album. It is called Dirty Old Power. They are going to be playing in the Grand Social next year, March 13th, here in Dublin. So check them out. Kind of folk punk band, I suppose you could describe them as. Yeah, that is pretty much it for me this week on The Clampdown. Thanks a million for tuning in. Up next after me is Ruth Kennington. So don't go anywhere in the hot seat, playing loads of great tracks and keeping you company. I just have time for my throwback hip hop double, but first, give us an hell follow at 8 Radio War on the Cross, all social. Nowhere else on planet Earth you'll get the best new music first, and there's an occasional competition popping up from time to time. So if you like winning things like free gig tickets, check out how that can happen and how you can throw your hat in the ring. Now, just time for my throwback hip hop double. The same artist this week, released on the same date, 5 years apart. Yasiin Bey, aka Mos Def, released his debut album, Black on Both Sides, on October 12th, 1999. So the first track up is going to be called Hip Hop. Absolutely love Mos Def. One of my favorite rappers of all time. So that's why he gets two slots this week. That's going to be the first tune up. The second one comes from his second album, The New Danger, again on October 12th, this time 2004. And I'm going to play from this one, Sunshine, because, you know, it was a nice weekend and that's what we need. So that is it for me. Have a fabulous rest of your week. Good luck.

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2: 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I want them to hear this one. Loud and clear. 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

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Make it go without a brand new car. I was fresh without a brand new song. 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I'm concerned what type of man.

0: club nights at Whelan's of Wexford Street. 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

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I'm Ruth Kennington with you for the next hour. We're listening to The Battle of Aucrum by Patho and The Bull. That's the new project of Patrick Patho Cummins and John Francis Flynn. And that is from their latest album, 1, 2, 3. We kicked off tonight with a track from Niamh Bury. And the name of that one was Everything is Moving. We're going to hear loads of music over the next hour. Music from Cable Boy, Monotype, No Name and Dram, Little Sims, and many, many more. We're going to hear one from Spooklet. This is new. It's called Press Down, Chin Up.

Secret Bench in the Bardo by Search Results. Before that, we heard a track from Gilliband called Giraffe. We've got some Ocklu and FKA Twigs on the way and their track Viscous. But before that, it's Cable Boy. Let's go.

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That's Broken Kid by Super Collective, Doke Beats, Hickey, Westside Boogie and Shiv. Before that, we heard Monotype and their track Unmind. Well, next up, we're going to hear No Name and Dram. This is called Squatter.

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That is Sophia Isella, and the chicken is naked and afraid. Before that, we heard Earth Sign Shells and Colors and the track Daddy Died. Well, next up, it's a collaboration between Tiny Tempa and Reggie. This is called Heaven or Hell.

True Crime by Axel Bowman and Super Pitcher. And before that, we heard a new one from Sloucho called Something Else, and that features Kaibo. Well, that is just about it for tonight. Thank you very much for listening. I hope you enjoyed the music. 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This is called Rumspringa.

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3: And you are very welcome to the Golden Plaque Podcast with myself, John Loftus, and Stephen Byrne. Now, this week's episode, we'll be reviewing new albums from Anthony Schmerich and Circa Richardson. We'll also be looking forward once again to Ireland Music Week 2026, which isn't that far away at all, so it's not. We have to start off by saying sorry for the slight delay in getting this episode to your ears, but I was away in France, and Mr. Byrne was busy filling in for me on Sounds from a Green World on 8 Radio. Thanks for doing that, Stephen. How are you, sir?
4: Very welcome, John. You're very welcome. Somebody had to do it right for the change.
3: Did you miss me?
4: I went on strike. I said, feck this. If John's in Paris having a good time, I'm just going to lie on the couch and watch The Gentleman and scratch me arse.
3: I was in far nicer climes than Paris. I was down in Béziers, down in the south of France, enjoying sun, rugby, and very nice food and wine. So I was. Didn't even think about you once, so I didn't.
4: And rightly fucking so. It's a holiday.
3: Indeed it was, but thanks for filling in for me. You never know, you might get the tap on the shoulder again.
4: You're the only person that gets the tap on the shoulder. Nobody else taps me on the shoulder though, you know, which would be nice from time to time, because I happen to think I'm quite good at it every now and then, you know.
3: Indeed, if there's anybody who wants to tap Stephen on the shoulder, it would be welcome. And he's a great old deputy, so he is.
4: Especially if they have money. I always tap him on the shoulder with a bit of cash.
3: So since I've been away, there's been lots happening. And of course, the big news about Fontaine's DC and Slane broke just before I left. And then while I was away, another Irish-related band announced that they were doing a couple of dates in Slane. That, of course, being the Gallagher Brothers and Oasis. So could we be busy out in County Meath, Stephen?
4: Yeah, the worst kept secret in Irish music. Everybody has known for a year that they're going to play Slane. It was just a matter of which day or days they'd be doing. And of course, there was a leak last week with 4 or 5 days, production days down in Slane for that. I mean, the cost of the tickets is absolutely astronomical. I don't know if you've seen the thing. Basically, it's you can't just turn up and buy one. You have to register and then they send you a link if you're approved. If you make the grade, they then send you a link and it's if...
3: What?
4: Yeah, because of all the kerfuffle last year and them getting sued and all the stuff and, you know, about the dynamic pricing, they've thrown the dynamic pricing out the window and they have set fees, but they're going to be looking at your shoes and deciding whether you can get in or not. But the ticket prices are mental, and if you buy a seat which costs €500, you'll be lucky to escape Slane without a €700 shaped hole in your pocket, I'd say. By the time you put on the fees, you know, the 10.50, the 12.5% credit card, you know, the bus down, the bus back, €40 for a bag of chips, a few pints, you'd be well lucky to escape for less than £700, which is a huge amount of money to see the exact same songs you saw last year and Richard Ashcroft again. I mean, I said it last year, but the most disappointing aspect of the whole Oasis thing is that they're not bringing any young bands on the road with them, as opposed to like Fontaines, who have an amazing lineup.
3: Indeed, if there's a couple of dates to get to in Slane, it would be June 26th and 27th, Fontaines DC, and a celebration of Irish music, that is for sure, over Oasis. And of course, that's part of a massive stadium tour, and some of the ticket prices around the world are pretty eye-watering. Slane being one of the most expensive, they're just riding the wave now after their successful reunion tour. Of course, the doc is out at the moment, which is kind of getting people excited that are Oasis fans. So listen, there'll be plenty of them out there, September 4th and 5th. Enjoy it if you're going down there. But I got to see them when they made their debut in Slane all those years ago. So that'll do me.
4: I saw them in Slane as well, many, many moons ago. I paid for a ticket, unlike about 10,000 people that were there that they let in for nothing. Probably get a little ticking off from some people for talking about that. But I wouldn't begrudge the Gallaghers for getting down and doing that show at all. It's just, as I said, a pity that they aren't bringing any young bands out, because there's plenty of good ones out there. Why not pass on that baton, you know, to the next generation of people? Or at least bring somebody that isn't rich or bloody boring Ashcroft out with you.
3: Absolutely. Actually, somebody that is spreading the love when it comes to support acts on his worldwide tour is the Belled Harry Styles, who's announced a third night for his residency in Croker. He's bringing Baby Rose to support him in Dublin. But across the tour, you've got the likes of Kylie, Feist, LCD Sound System, the Womack Sisters. There's loads. There's a great range of acts on his various bills, which is celebrating, I think, some of his musical influences and whatnot.
4: Yeah, absolutely. I have to say, I'd be far more interested to go and see Harry Styles in Croker than I would be in heading down to Slane. Baby Rose is pretty good. If you haven't heard of her, she has an album called Yearnalism, which I think is well worth checking out. Fantastic album title, has to be said. It's kind of in the vein of Olivia Dean, kind of Ray, that kind of 60s, 70s kind of throwback stuff. Very good. Worth checking out.

0: Also, somebody that we've been giving a bit of love to here on the podcast is Charlie XCX, and she's coming to Ireland next year.
1: Absolutely is, and I'm delighted that she's playing the Tree Arena, because this is just the type of thing that works much better indoors, so it should be an incredible show. I'm really just glad that's not Malahide Castle or something like that. I'd be very excited to go and
0: eager see even.
1: One. Eager.
0: An eager beaver.
1: Eager beaver. My eyes did almost come out of my head when I saw the Playboy cover today, but that's another story.
0: We'll have a review of that on next week's episode. Right, on to less favourable news. Ed Sheeran, what an absolute bellend. And I'm being polite. I'm not cursing in case we get a deplatformed by all the various podcast platforms, but I could call him a lot of things, and I see a lot of people are. But fair play to the Irish and Irish-related acts that are saying, no, we stand with Macklemore, we're off.
1: Yeah, I mean, this is kind of like... very sad and very predictable. Macklemore has been very vocal about Palestine for several years, and he was always going to make a statement at these shows. And if Ed wasn't prepared to weather any sort of controversy that would accompany such statements, he shouldn't have booked them to play the shows. He can't kind of feign ignorance and be like, oh, I didn't know Macklemore was going to do that. Like, unless you've been living under a rock, it should have just been baked into the contract. Like, are baked into the planning for the shows that, you know, Macklemore was going to say something and they would have to weather some sort of a storm. And, like, to be honest with you, I'm looking at this going, this is absolute... like, what he said wasn't even slightly controversial, even compared to, say, the Bob Villain or the kneecap stuff that happened at Glastonbury and various other places over the last couple of years, you know. So Ed should have just said no to Bob Kraft, who owns the stadium, the owner of the stadium said your man can't play here, and he should have just said, no, I have a contract with you, you're breaking the contract and you're going to give me all this money. But just blew up in his face in kind of spectacular fashion. And I mean, he tried to, how would you say, like, if you were going to if you were Graham Norton or something, not to bring somebody innocent into this now, but if you were like running a chat show or something and you were bringing all these people on and you'd be like, well, we're not going to talk about, you know, the car case of whoever's on the couch or whatever, and you just talk about the movie or whatever, you keep it all nice and, you know, and the outside world doesn't exist. But that's not how music works. So what was he thinking? I just don't get it. And I mean, fair play to Phineas and to Bjoga and to Aaron Rowe, I think, in particular, because that's a young fella starting out who hasn't got a lot of money in his bank account compared to the other people. And, you know, it's going to cost him a lot of money and a lot of potential money down the road by not playing that show. And fair play to him, because, you know, he's going to be able to sleep soundly for the rest of his life. So I say fair play to Aaron Rowe. I just wish he could write a decent song.
0: Yeah, and the mealy mouth statement that came out from Sheeran just kind of doubled down on the disappointment, really. And I like the rebuke from Macklemore going, he didn't need the 10 shows to begin with. The fact that he got 2 and was able to shout out his support for the people of Palestine who were going through an awful genocide. He said it was well worth doing that. So fair play to him.
1: Yeah, and Sheeran's statement was a load of bollocks, because he had come out in support of the Ukrainian people previously as well. So politics has been there. I mean, his breakthrough song was about heroin addiction. So it's not as if he has never tackled social issues in his songs or anything like that. He has. He's always done stuff like that. So it's just bullshit. It's just, oh, this is a hot potato. Oh, I don't want to touch, because I want to be Mr. Clean and pure and simple and not upset anybody in America. And hand your Irish passport back in at your earliest convenience, or I'll send me Hall Martin after you, and you don't want that. Or even worse, I'll send Danny Healy Ray over to talk to you.
0: Anyway, we move on to more positive news. The Lambrini Girls have announced a new album and give a new single to go along with that. And I believe they're coming to Ireland, Stephen.
1: They absolutely are. Their new album is called No Refunds, and there is a single called Bang Bang Bang, and there's also another show, as you were saying. Really like these guys. I really like the new single. Phoebe Loney, of course, is a great front woman, and she's got a hell of a lot of swagger. And of course, there's an Irish connection there, as her grandfather, you might have heard him. His name is Donald, and he is a full of the Lunny, and he has played for lots of people, including Kate Bush, and he used to be married to the dearly departed Sinead O'Connor at one point as well. I am very excited about these guys. They're playing Vicar Street, which is their biggest Irish show to date, and it will definitely sell out, and they are also playing Belfast.

0: Like coming to you on March 9th and 10th. Get your tickets for that. They're going to be whizzing out the door, so they are. We also have a very classy new single from Lal Neal. And that, of course, comes from a new album, As Killers Do.
1: You say potato, I say potato, I say Lael, you say Lael. Big fan of Lael. Her fifth album, As Killers Do, is out in November on her new imprint. And this is a fantastic name for a record label. Consensual Sound.
0: Ooh, like that.
1: Yes.
0: That's what we should have called the podcast.
1: Yeah, Consensual Sound. Absolutely amazing. I don't know why we went into smashing nicey voice there. Sure, look. Yeah, Radio Friends. Yeah, great. Yeah, I've been a big fan of her for a long time now. Major kind of 60s girl group meets Laurel Canyon folk vibes off her entire catalogue. If you like Lana Del Rey, that kind of stuff, I would say go and check her out at your earliest convenience.

0: playing the Bello Bar on March 3rd. March is always a busy week, and obviously I had a look up today, and your favourite night out is on the 4th of March, even though it hasn't been announced yet, but it's always the first Thursday in March, so the Choice Music Prize will be on the 4th. So if you're going to that, you may as well just keep going, John.
1: Might as well rock up, do a double date above in Dublin. Yeah, kind of like the sound of that, so I do. And of course, celebrating the anniversary of you entering this world while we're at it.
0: Oh, yes. Yes, can't wait for my mother to give me a phone call and tell me that I didn't even have the decency to wait to get into the delivery room because I shot out like a cannon in the corridor in the hospital. I've been threatening now for years to get a little plaque done up and bring her into the hospital and just screw it to the wall without any permission. But sure, look, we also have, before I discuss to anybody else if they're eating their dinner or anything, the idea of me shooting out my mother's fanny like a cannon, you know. Jesus, right?
1: Oh, Jesus.
0: Too much. There's a few more albums out as well. Rayleigh Pete has announced her debut solo album, No Human Tongue Can Tell That I've Been Shot Out of a Cannon. That's out on the 13th of November via Rough Trade Records. And there's a new single to go along with that as well. It's called The Moon and the Stars. And Rayleigh plays Vicar Street in November on the 20th of November. And tickets are on sale right now.

0: I think this is one of the best things that she's ever done. And that's saying something. I think this is perfectly epic stuff, and it makes me really, really excited for the new album.
1: Oh, yes. I mean, if it isn't the greatest Irish folk album of all time, I'll be disappointed.
0: No pressure, no pressure. Jesus, we're gonna have some album list at the end of this year from Irish artists.
1: We are. There's a couple of big ones coming out in the next few weeks as well. Now, this is going to excite you.
0: Go on, you were going to surprise me there.
1: Robo Cobra Quartet have announced a new album. It's called 100 Pieces, and it's out on the 13th of November. And guess how many songs are on it, John?
0: 21.
1: It was hidden in plain sight, like, you know, an episode of The Traitors, you know. 100 songs.
0: There's 100.
1: There's 100 songs. Absolute lunatics. I got an email about that yesterday and I just sent back straight away. I was like, 100 songs? Are they fucking mad? There's a new single, Ha Ha, out right now, and it's, as you would expect, absolutely fucking mental.

always tip your waiter. Don't buy a car. In fact, don't even learn how to drive. Don't have kids. Learn how to be good with money. Always walk on the side.

0: Yeah, I love the boys. They're in their own universe, so they are, and fair play to them. But that's going to be some undertaking, so that is. We talked there a bit about who might feature on our Best of Irish Albums. We have already pinned our colours to the mast that Crystal Punk from Chalk was the best Irish album in the first half of the year. Will it be so at the end of the year? We don't know. But it definitely will be in the running. But they're also set to feature on the EA Sports FC 27 soundtrack. Another kind of important step, licensing for video games can really get you the exposure around the world.
1: I always keep an eye out for this because I generally find that the Irish band on it, maybe 2 years down the road, is ginormous. And there's obviously a lot of buy-in and kind of casual listening or kind of subliminal listening with when you're playing the computer games. So it's always nice to see an Irish act getting on this. I think it's not as prestigious as it used to be just because I think, you know, FIFA or EA Sports as it's called now because they fell out with Gianni Infantino because the game has been going on that long. It's kind of, you know, it's a bit like Police Academy 7 at this stage, I think, maybe. But it needs a bit of a revamp or whatever. But always the quality tunage on it. I think a lot of people just go for the soundtrack every year. You know, I haven't played a soccer game since International Superstar Soccer 1994, so I'm not the best judge of this stuff, but I always listen to the FIFA soundtrack every year.
0: I'll take you on an old game of football on the consoles some stage, Stephen.
1: I haven't had a console since the Wii, so... When the intros and the levels and all start being 15 minutes long, I said, fuck, this isn't going for an hour.
0: And somebody else who's getting a bit of international exposure was our belle CMAT, who always seems to have a bit of news going, despite her retiring from performing and producing music. But she was a star on Saturday Night Live UK alongside the legend that is Jeff Goldblum. So she belted out a couple of tracks, Euro Country and Stay for Something, and she also starred in a sketch brandishing a lightsaber.
1: Well, apparently she's taken the year off performing, but I imagine there's probably some rather large checks being brandished about at the moment, so I won't be surprised if she does turn up at a few things next year. I mean, I think she's probably big enough to headline a stage at a certain festival that wasn't on this year, you know, so I wouldn't be surprised. I think definitely as well, she's that much of a comedic presence that I will not be surprised if Nicola Coughlan down a few jobs next year as well, because I can definitely see her branching out into the acting.
0: Yep. Would be an obvious move for her, all right. Her videos are sketches and all into themselves, really, aren't they?
1: They absolutely are.
0: Okay, have you any more surprises for me, so?
1: Well, we had said in the production meeting before you buggered off your holidays and left me crying on the floor with a bag of popcorn and a can of Heineken, warm Heineken, that we would pick out some singles and some stuff had crossed our ears that we were like, ooh. So there's two things I'd like to point out. Debut single from Baby Rat, who are one of the most exciting new Irish bands on the go. That's called Roses.

0: Rest assured, I don't give second chances.
1: And also a very exciting new band called Body Double released their debut single on Friday, and that's called The Tone, and it's very, very good. Very unexpected delight that landed in my inbox on Friday morning. I was like, oh, I'm really impressed with this. So they have caught my attention, and I'm really looking forward to see where that goes. A lot of debut singles actually out on Friday.

0: there was, but I'll be pumping a few of those out on Sensible Green World this weekend, that's for sure. A deluge, I think, of good music landing over the last week or so.
1: Well, you may have noticed, John, that I didn't actually play any new songs on your show on Saturday morning, as I left them for you for next week.
0: You're so kind. You're so kind. You see, that's why you're the perfect deputy. Anyway, a couple of things I was enjoying whilst I was on my travels. The new album from Arab Strap, Half Told Tales. The perfect soundtrack for Men of My Vintage, Stephen. I loved it. I thought they just speak to me. They just talk about all the ills that one suffers in their mid-50s in that wonderful Scottish brogue. Speaking of Men in My Vintage, of course, you had the new single from The War on Drugs. Who's that? Another elongated epic for those that like that sort of thing. If you haven't been watching Lanterns, jump on it. It is an absolutely cracking TV show, so it is. So get on that. So they're my three pulls for this week.
1: Did you think that Kelly MacDonald in a policeman's uniform would escape me?
0: She wears it well.
1: I've just outed myself as a misogynist in the show this week. Absolutely. Like, between that and accidentally seeing Charlie XCX and Playboy cover.
0: Jeez, we could get cancelled. We could get cancelled any minute now, so we could.
1: Oh, God. What could I do? The dog will never look at me again.
0: I came across the video for Mad Technology, which is the latest release from Caesarface versus Frankie Pulitzer. And I was unaware of Tom Hardy's alter ego, who raps. No expert on rap, but it definitely intrigued me. I enjoyed it. It's a lot of fun. And there's an album out. And you've got the likes of Inspector Deck, Busta Rhymes, Method Man. Were you aware of this? I don't think you were, really. I think I caught you on the hop. It doesn't happen that often.
1: Well, we're one for one on that this week, I think. I like this, but I didn't see Tom Hardy anywhere, you know? Is this like some of this secret footballer rapper thing all over again, where it's like, who's under the hood and blah, blah, blah. There was one of them recently, wasn't there, where Timmy Chalamet was supposed to be some bloke, and then it turned out it wasn't, but he pretended he was for the crack for a while. I don't know. Either way, I enjoyed the song. I really enjoyed Medman's contribution. But frankly, there was no need to talk about Katy Bates and wanking in the same sentence. Seriously.
0: It was a far better single than some of the other singles that were released from notable artists in the last week. The Blossoms and David McKenna ripoff of David Bowie's Fame. That is shocking stuff altogether.
1: I think we need to send CMAT to spank them.
0: I'd be sending somebody with a bigger hand, to be honest.
1: There's a fair bit of power on that hand, I'd say.
0: It's awful, isn't it?
1: How did nobody notice, is what I would say.
2: Yo, what's that, mini disc or some shit? What is this? We're supposed to be impressed? You got like Mad Technology?

Actually, speaking of the new Irish music playlist that you pump out, usually either for Friday on the Golden Plek feed, there were some absolute gems on that.

0: There's so amount of crap coming out recently. Friendly Fires are back. They have a new single and it's absolutely, it's just tropical indie poo.
1: Yeah, I was very disappointed. I've a soft spot for Friendly Fires going back at their heyday. Lose All Your Friends is the name of the single, and they've definitely lost us.
0: They never had me to begin with, but that is some absolutely terrible. It's like a festival toilet on a Sunday morning.
1: It certainly is. And we mentioned the Queen of the Stone Age's complaints line. I'd say that might have been lightened up a bit, the release of the new single. I certainly wasn't impressed with the first one, and the second one was even less impressive. And
0: also shite.
1: You have given your verdict there. Down the festival toilet with that one. Right, we'll move on to maybe more positive things, and one of your favourites, Steve. This is gonna cheer you up now. Kate Nash is coming to Ireland twice over the next few months, and first is a nice series of intimate Irish shows.
0: Yeah, absolutely. Love me some Kate, and great to see Kate come back to Ireland. It's been great to see her engaging with her roots in a deeper way, and we could use her as a blueprint for Americans, I feel.
1: Anyway, she is rocking up to Other Voices in Derry at the end of the month. Then she's going to be in Collins and Cork on the 4th, Clears in Kilkenny on the 5th, and the Ruby Sessions in Dublin before coming back in February for dates in Cypress Avenue in Cork, Dolan's in Limerick, Roisin Dubh in Galway, The Button Factory in Dublin, finishing off in Mandela Hall in Belfast on Valentine's Day. Sure, that would be a lovely romantic gig now. So what would?
0: Oh, she might whip out the old wedding dress she used to wear them on stage.

0: You mentioned that Derry Yoda Voices thing there. We hypothesized who could be on the lineup, and then they put the lineup and no one.
1: And we got it completely wrong.
0: We've got it wrong so far. So far.
1: Yeah, I hope anybody didn't go out, didn't put out any money on in the bookies on the basis of our pronouncements anyway.
0: I do.
1: Do you like a bit of jungle, Stephen? Well, Nina Archives is coming to Vicar Street for you shortly. Get yourself along to that.
0: Man, have I not expressed my undying love, Nina Archives, on the show at least 12 times?
1: Do you know, I can't actually keep up to date with how many, particularly female artists, that you've professed your undying love for, so you probably did.
0: Well, like 80% of everything decent these days is made by women, so like there'd be something fucking wrong with you if you weren't.
1: That's right. Well, anyway, you can profess your undying love in person on Tuesday, December 8th in Vicar Street. And some old stagers are touring Ireland for the first time. The Sabres of Paradise, so surviving members Jags Cooner and Gary Burns have announced three shows here. Stephen, are you a fan of the Sabres?
0: I'm too young for this. Never heard of these guys.
1: Along with Andrew Weatherhall.
0: No.
1: Bit of Acid House.
0: No.
1: Bit of Warp. No. Bit of techno.
0: No, sure I was at home, but too young for that.
1: Too young for that, Jesus. Anyway, I do remember them. And they're heading up to Button Factory on the 29th of Jan, Black Box in Belfast on the 30th, and Googie's Roisin Dubh on the 31st of January, which is the bank holiday weekend. My God. We're going to wrap up our news section with more Death Notes. It's really becoming an unwanted running section on the show, but folks, we have to pay our respects to the legend that is of Dolly Parton. I think the passing of Dolly hit everyone hard. She may have been 80, but along with her musical legacy, she was just one of the really, really, really, really good people in this world. And we don't really need to be losing those sort of people. There's a lot of other people we could do with losing, but she certainly wasn't one of those. This hit hard.
0: One of a kind, a billionaire who wasn't a horrible person, an immense talent, incredible songwriter, incredible musician, someone who poured her maternal love into the world, buying books for children all over the world. My hometown, Talla, being one of the places that she bought books for, and I can say without a shadow of a doubt that Dolly has done more for Talla than most of the Irish politicians have ever done. Proud to say I played her 1974 album Jolene in full from start to finish, uninterrupted, one night on my A radio show about 3 years ago.

0: What a star. I mean, wrote over 3,000 songs. You know, she had her own TV show. She'd been in movies. And as you said, such a great humanitarian, supporter of great causes, literacy, the COVID vaccination, cancer research. So, listen, just an all-time sounder. And may she rest in peace.
1: Absolutely. Apparently there's over 1,000 unreleased songs as well, so I've no doubt we'll have a huge amount of posthumous Dolly songs coming in the years ahead, and I'm sure they'll all be better than Amble.
0: Oh dear. On the very same day, we also lost another octogenarian in shape of the actor Tim Curry, probably best known for his role as Pennywise in the It TV miniseries, which frightened the shite out of so many people back in the day. But I first remember him in Annie, the movie, probably long time before your time, Stephen. But my favourite Tim Curry role, of course, is Dr. Frankenfurter in the Rocky Horror Picture Show. So, of course, I've been belting out Sweet Transvestite endlessly over the past week or so. Apparently, a sound fella as well.
2: How do you do, I see you've met my faithful hand in hand. 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

0: motorhome. 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
1: Right.
0: We'll just say where we are, then go back to the car. 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

0: So, come up to the lab and see what's on the slab. I see you shiver with anticipation. But maybe the rain is really to blame. So I'll remove the cause. But not the symptom.
1: Yeah, poor old Tim died of coronary artery disease there the other week. He had a bad stroke in 2012 and he pretty much stepped back from public life apart from the odd interview and the odd voice role. He is best known for the Rocky Horror Picture Show and the Home Alone and Annie. But I had looked at his IMDb. He was in mostly throughout his career. He was mostly in cartoons and children's programs and stuff like that. An unreal amount of that stuff. I particularly enjoyed him as Count Richelieu in The Three Musketeers. He also had a star role in your favourite film of all time, John, The Hunt for Red October.
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2: At the end of this month, looking forward to Ireland Music Week. It's our second last preview of the lineup. And first up, it's Crying Loser.

0: So very much the art of noise, Stephen. Definitely in the Gillaband vein of acts with jazzy notions thrown into the mix. Not really my thing, but I'm sure somebody out there likes them.
1: I know, that's a bit harsh. I enjoyed this. Reminded me of Robo Cobra Quartet, jazz punk vibes. They are a quartet from Cork. Don't hold that against them, though. And their debut album, The Ick, arrived in April. I think they've got something going on here. They definitely do. Maybe the next band from Limerick will be more to your tastes.
0: Yes, next on our preview is Girlfriend.

0: saw this Dublin Limerick combo with Phil and Magrena recently, and they are an absolute belting band live, so they are put on an absolutely mosh-tastic set, so they did. Their new album, Carousel, is out. I would recommend them as a live experience, that is for sure.
1: Yeah, there was a lot of hype about these guys about 5 years ago ahead of the release of their debut album, To Be Quiet. And they've been building up towards that second album with a couple of singles there, Kitchen Sink and Horses, which we just heard. Definitely a band that have not been on my radar so much, but I think definitely a band who can benefit greatly from being in this year's selection.
0: That's for sure. Yeah, absolutely. Next up, it is Cadillac with a K.

0: So some urban Dublin rap for you there. You know, it's good-ish. It's fine. Like, you know, again, I'm not the world's greatest expert on rap, so it didn't really kind of grab me greatly. So it didn't. Maybe you like it more because they're Dublin.
1: No, I would like to refute those notions that I am anyway biased to people from Dublin, because I am it. I don't really have any sort of affinity for this kind of very accent heavy Dublin rap thing that's going on. A lot of time for Kojak and some of the other Irish rap, but no, I'd actually never heard this guy before. Just when the list come up, usually there's somebody in this every week that John's like, I've never heard of them, who the hell are they? But this is the one that stumped me out of all the weeks. But look, I suppose this is the wonderful thing about Ireland Music Week, is that it kind of catches left field acts every year and people that aren't on, you know, the blogosphere, whatever the fuck you want to call it these days, radar, give them a goo, you know. So wouldn't be for me, but like, fair play.
0: Next up, it is Madam's Last Discovery.

0: So this is my latest discovery. Didn't know anything about this band, but I'm delighted to have found them. They are an amalgam of two of my favourite Irish bands of recent years, Melts and Thumper. And I was very impressed with these guys. Don't know how I've missed them so far, but I haven't missed them now. Go check them out.
1: Well, you should be aware of them because one of the bands that Sarah from SOS that was on the show a couple of months back looks after. They're a four-piece from Belfast and they've been opening for Cardinals and Wolf Alice in recent times, and they've just played EP, getting lots of love on UK radio. I mean, you couldn't expect Irish radio to bother their arses, but thank God for the likes of BBC Six and Radio X giving our bands a platform. You know, they play our bands, they headline Slane 10 years later. Gula bus for everybody not involved in Irish radio. Their debut EP, The World's End, landed earlier this year, and it's well worth checking out. Kind of Sultans of Ping meets Fontaines, I would say.
0: Oh yeah, that's not a bad comparison either. Right, next up, it's Ruaree.

0: So the early part of the year was very much the year of folk for Irish music, and the album Tell Your Mother I Saved Your Life, which I absolutely love that title, from Ruairi, was certainly at the quality end of such releases. Top class musicianship, a sumptuous voice, and very clever lyrics as well. What do you make of
1: Ruairi? We were supposed to review that album, but we were both going through what Prince would describe as life at that moment it came out, and it kind of disappeared off the list by accident, so I think we should rectify that at some stage in the near future. Ruairi is from Cork. He's signed to Softboy Records, home of Kojak and Keane Kavanagh, and Keane was of course involved in the production on this because that's what Keane does. Yeah, I really like this guy. One of the best folk acts, I would say, in the last couple of years. I like that there's a genuine kind of upbeat fun kind of element to him that a lot of the other folky stuff that's out that's supposed to be fun is like government sanctioned fun, if you get me. Look at us having fun on a postcard kind of fun, and this is like much more pure, genuine, real catharsis kind of stuff. And give me five of these for any of that other shit, please. Thank you.
0: And our final act to highlight for Ireland Music Week this time around actually allows us to segue seamlessly into our reviews section, as we're going to give you our views now on the brand new EP from Misha and the Bear. So from the True Colours EP, this is Arrow.

0: So, Stephen, an act I've always had a lot of time for, and I've been particularly impressed with recent singles, which obviously feature heavily on this. They've moved into slightly darker, eerier territory with the likes of Evil and Bleach. But I love this EP. It's packed full of atmospheric synths with a bit of an edge as well.
1: Yeah, so for anybody that's unfamiliar, these are a duo made up of Misha, who does all the production and the music, and Bear, who does most of the vocals. Misha used to be the bass player in the Irish band Modern Love. He got out of that situation and followed his creativity into better places, I think you could say. And it's very vibrant, hyper-pop sound, but also has kind of like a dark edge to it. This is their second EP. Picks up where the first one left off for me, but it is a bit darker, you know. Bursting at the seams with contemporary pop. My only complaint is that the recent single, A Bear, has been left off. Very, very bold. 4 stars from me. Their debut album is potentially going to be one of the greatest Irish pop albums of all time.
0: 4 stars for me as well. I loved I Don't Care. Bit of a post-apocalyptic journey, and then the closer, Drown, is deeply gorgeous. You know, it's just lovely, a low-key anthem, and it's one that's kind of stayed with me. Yes, we are definitely loving the True Colors EP from Misha and the Bear.

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The heron waits patiently, unfazed by self-service checkouts or pouches of tobacco. I know falling in love feels trivial with everything that's going on, but what if we're actually onto something?

Rare aesthetic, reluctant hope core, memories operating on a strict one-in, one-out policy. The young and the dying have the worst philosophies, and you are both but also neither. Nay cheek, nay chance. Never leave the bookies with a smile on your face, and remember that herons wait for no one but themselves. Good things come to those who hesitate. And then the

0: So, hailing from the city of my birth, Manchester, Anthony Schmerich is a poet, writer, and spoken word artist, and this is his sophomore album. This is an album that had me hooked from the first 20 seconds of the opening track, Chalk, and is an absolute delight throughout. It's musically fresh. There's a whole pile of wonderful collaborators on it. 1-800-GIRLS, Imogen and the Knife, Max Rad, Pretty Girl, and they just all have the album bouncing along, obviously with Anthony lending his talents to it. Singing more songs than he did on his debut album, I believe, and I just got lost in this album. I loved it. I wasn't overly familiar with him. So again, I have to bow down and at the altar of Stephen Byrne for educating me further. But yeah, this is really good.
1: Yeah, big fan of the Schmerich. This is a very interesting character. So he was like an English teacher for like secondary school, troubled kids in Manchester where he's from. He's written a pile of novels that he self-published, and he got into like the spoken word poetry thing kind of late in the day kind of thing. He had never really intended to make music. It just COVID happened and he was stuck at home and he had all the stuff and he started faffing about, you know, and accidentally got good at it, and quite good at it, you might say. Took it from there. BBC Six took up, I think, his second or his third single, Hitchhiker's Guide to the Fallacy, and it just shot off from like really unexpectedly, and he hasn't looked back, you know. And he's just a bit of one of these people that just went along to have the crack and it just exploded for him, you know what I mean? Like not that he wasn't taking it seriously or anything, but just he had no expectations and it just went 90 for him, you know?
0: Yeah, this is just a wonderful collection of portraits of moments in time. There's a lot of self-reflection in it and there are deep insights in it, obviously with some of those themes of loneliness, worries about your place in the world, all that sort of stuff. We mentioned For Those I Love earlier on in the episode. So if you're into David Bowie stuff, you'll like this. I don't think it quite gets as intense as David's stuff, but it's definitely thought-provoking. There's obviously elements of the streets in there and underworld, and that's all good with me, you know?
1: Yeah, I think this album is specifically kind of about the pressure he felt to make a second album. So there's a lot of, a lot of references to, you know, creating something that's going to last forever and all this kind of stuff. It's, I think, if you were a man of a certain age or a lady of a certain age and used to really be into music and hip hop and stuff, and you've kind of checked out along the way somewhere because you've had a pile of kids or you have had several promotions and you're kind of looking at the charts or whatever and you're going, I haven't got a fucking clue who any of this shit is. If you're looking for a good way to get back in, I think this is a gateway album for the modern hip-hop spoken word arena that's out there right now, because this is an artist who's taken his cues from Frank Skinner, from Maxi Jazz. There's even a bit of Neil Tennant about some of the songs. He's talking about career progress, stalling careers, various different things like that. Storytelling is exquisite. He's

0: writing songs about absolutely wild things. This man can write a yarn about anything. So the opening song, Chalk, what do you think the opening song, Chalk, is about?
1: I have no idea.
0: Well, the opening song, Chalk, is inspired by a documentary about Ronnie O'Sullivan.
1: There you go.
0: Basically, it's asking the question of how much difference does Chalk and the Q really make?
2: And what have you got without routine? You peel the skin of a tangerine, and inside it you see an eight ball, and it just turns and winks.

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Everyone can face a crisis, but not everyone can make it home.

0: That's not the regular insights you get on an album.
1: No, it isn't. And then there's a song in it which is about the first couple of minutes of Magnolia, the Paul Thomas Anderson's movie, which basically talking about Paul Thomas Anderson and Tom Cruise and whatever else. It's going through the narrative of the movie in a very kind of like complex way.
0: Or as he calls him, Thomas Cruise. I love that.
1: Yeah. There used to be a guy called Thomas Cruise who used to play for Arsenal, actually. But it's all that kind of stuff. And it's just pinpoint. You'd need to listen to this album about 10 times to catch half of what's in there. Every time I listen to it, I'm like, oh, I've joined several dots. And, you know, what's going on here? But it's just really varied. But yeah, very cohesive. You know, there's elements of the Streets, Fateless, Beck, Uncle, all that kind of stuff. In many, many ways, it shouldn't really work, but it just does.
0: It certainly does. What I love about Decoding Birdsong is that as it progresses, I keep thinking, oh, that's my favorite track. And then I've changed my mind when the next track grabs hold. So that's why I haven't really been picking out any particular tracks to call, because it's just a great immersive experience. And as you said, every time you listen to it, you're getting more and more out of it. So I just can't highly recommend this enough. I've already got a few friends of mine hooked on it. They're going, geez, thanks for the recommendation. And of course, I haven't given you any credit at all, Stephen. This is my discovery as far as they're concerned.
1: Oh, well, that's all right. Simon Merriman from Singular Artist tore me onto this guy several years ago before the first album was out. He's a man who's clued into all that kind of thing. So when Simon sends a message saying, hey, I think you might like this guy, he's usually right 101 times out of 100, you know.
0: Pay it forward, as they say. So 4.5 out of 5 stars for me.
1: Yeah, I give it something similar to what you were saying there. I think this is very much an album that's an album. It's not like a collection of songs. It's very much something that builds on as it goes through, and it makes more sense as it goes on. And it's very much, I felt that as well, that I was like kind of going,
0: it's a complete thing.
1: I wouldn't really be saying to you, oh, I love that song, or I love that song, or I love that song. It's like, it's just a continuous just story, you know. It's kind of like, remember those books when we were children? When we were children, it was like you read a chapter and then you could kind of choose which way to go or whatever.
0: Oh, I certainly do. I have plenty of those.
1: It kind of has that kind of feel where it's like you don't really know what way it's going to go as well, you know. And it's very interesting. And I don't want to throw around the word genius or anything like that, because that's kind of silly or whatever. But the guy is very intelligent. He knows what the fuck he's doing, you know. I wish I was half as good at doing anything as this guy is at doing this.
0: Our time will come, Stephen. Our time will come. And actually, the great news is, as well, is that Anthony Shmerdick will be rocking up to the Button Factory on the 28th of October, so you get to see his unique style live. And our final album up for review this week is the third studio album from Sorka Richardson, Draw the Outline. And this is Illinois Again.

0: after the dream.
1: So after returning from New York to make her home in County Kerry, we see Richardson in a very reflective mood. I wasn't sure what to make of this on my first listen, but it is an album that stirs something in you as you delve deeper. It's an intriguing insular piece with 10 tracks that are like collages of time and abstract imagery. What did you make of it, Stephen?
2: Yeah, I mean, she moved to Kerry. I think we should explain why she moved to Kerry. She grew up next door to Niall Swan, so that would make anybody move to Kerry. New York wasn't far enough.
1: Poor Niall.
2: Yeah.
1: Poor Niall.
2: Love you, Niall. He listens every week and then sends me a message and tells me all the words I mispronounced. It's a long list. And he just says, who's this Joe Watt fella that John keeps going on about? Anyway, yeah, I really enjoyed this. I thought the title was actually a perfect kind of encapsulation of what it is. Draw the outline. It's very apt. The album is kind of like this collection of songs that have a kind of homespun feel compared to her previous output. It's kind of unmistakably Saoirse Richardson, but the songs are pared back to their kind of simplest ever rendering. It really has a, you know, a kitchen sink kind of less is more vibe, and that runs throughout. Like, there's hardly any bombast compared to her previous albums. That said, it was fairly obvious which songs were going to be singles. If it has drums, it's probably a single. Grenadine and Illinois Again, which we just heard there, two really good songs, but upbeat outliers from the album. But of the songs with the drums, I think my favourite one was Dog's Best Friend.

0: Well, I believe our podcast producer has told us that we have to endorse that as the best track on the album.
1: Yeah, I mean, I've never felt so seen as a footman for a dog. I felt seen. Serious Phoebe Bridgers vibes off of that one, has to be said. And in fact, this album is far better than the one that Phoebe put out the other week. I don't know if that's a controversial statement or not, but fuck it, I don't care, it's true.
0: It's not your only controversial statement of the episode, so it's probably your safest.
1: Well, you know, if you stack them up eventually, you don't get into trouble for the wild ones. I would say, of the more sedate songs, Adam Pacing in the Park is the highlight of those ones for me. Just has a timeless kind of quality to it. And The Orchard is another standout moment from that vein of songs, which could be a massive hit for the likes of Olivia with a bit of a different rendering. I actually feel the same, that like four or five of the tracks could be huge hits for other people if there was some tweaking of the arrangements, because these songs to me kind of feel like they're rendered slightly above Blueprint kind of level. They're kind of what I imagine the likes of Sasha Alex Sloan, who writes hundreds of songs with different people, how far they build up a song before they sell it to Ariana or Pink or whoever, and they then take it on and put their own stamp on it. But, you know, it's brought to the point where it's clearly outlined, but it could go anywhere. And I feel that this is kind of where most of this album sits. There's some absolutely brilliant playing from the additional instruments on it as well. And produced by Chris W. Ryan of the aforementioned 100 songs, Robo Cobra Quartet. Very solid 3.5 out of 5 for me on this one.
0: I think the production is understated, but it's very deliberate. Circa stated a lot of this album was her just observing conversations in her head, and that results in a kind of surreal, dreamlike quietness to the album at times. You mentioned some of the highlights for me on the album. Other tracks that really caught me was the opener, See Pink Move, which has an uplifting change of dynamic midway through, which I really, really liked. Towards the end of the album, Sunshine Season, slightly off-kilter gem. An enjoyable 30 minutes in the company of Sorka Richardson's Thoughts and Dreams. And I'm giving it 3.75 out of 5.
1: Would you look at you, Mr. Fancy Pants, which was given out to me the last episode for going 3.75, and now here you are. It's your 3.75.
0: I just did it deliberately just to stir you up there.
1: 3.75. I was going to say, there's lots of like daydreaming in the back of cars and stuff going on this album.
0: Completely, yeah.
1: You know, it's definitely like I'm being driven somewhere by my friend's mother kind of vibes to some of it, and I'm just thinking about something that happened 20 years ago. So all that kind of interlocking imagery.
0: Yeah, scrapbook type approach. Yeah, no, but it's well worth a listen, folks. So get on it. That is Draw the Outline from Sorka Richardson. And that's it for another episode of the Golden Plek podcast. Please like, share, subscribe, and follow us at Golden Plek on all our socials. Tell your friends about us, and please give us a 5-star rating. We would greatly appreciate it. And don't forget, you can check out our podcast playlist, which features all the music covered on the podcast to date. We'll be back next week with more news and reviews, and maybe a few